0: An encouraging win for the Cardinals tonight. Matthew Liberatore pitches well. The Cardinals hit some home runs. They score some runs, and they win over Atlanta by a 5-3 score. Welcome in. It's the Mercy Cardinals postgame show across the Cardinals Radio Network. My name is Matt Pauly. Great to have you with us, and glad that we are talking about a Cardinals victory as they go into Atlanta and take game one of a three-game series. We got a whole bunch coming up on this edition of the Mercy Cardinals postgame show. We'll hear from Cardinals manager Oliver Marmol. We'll have a star of the game interview. Up next, we'll relive the game with the highlights. That's coming up in just a moment. This is the Mercy Cardinals postgame show after the Cardinals beat the Braves 5-3 on the Cardinals Radio Network, powered by Graybar.
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2: Hey, good Tuesday evening to you, Heartland. Another hot day across the area, and this heat will continue as we head towards the end of the work week. For this evening, it'll be partly cloudy early. We'll see mostly clear skies this evening. Temperatures will be very warm, slowly falling to the 80s. We'll only bottom out in the middle 70s to start our Wednesday. Wednesday, once again, excessive heat warnings are in effect. Temperatures reaching the middle 90s, the heat index above 105. From the KFES 12 First Alert Weather Center, this is Chief Meteorologist Grant Tate.

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4: Hey, good Tuesday evening to you, Heartland. Another hot day across the area, and this heat will continue as we head towards the end of the work week. For this evening, it'll be partly cloudy early. We'll see mostly clear skies this evening. Temperatures will be very warm, slowly falling through the 80s. We'll only bottom out in the middle 70s to start our Wednesday. Wednesday, once again, excessive heat warnings are in effect. Temperatures reaching the middle 90s, the heat index above 105. From the KFES 12 First Alert Weather Center, this is Chief Meteorologist Grant Tate.

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3: I'm Chief Meteorologist Grant Day. 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
4: Hey, good Tuesday evening to you, Heartland. Another hot day across the area, and this heat will continue as we head towards the end of the work week. For this evening, it'll be partly cloudy early. We'll see mostly clear skies this evening. Temperatures will be very warm, slowly falling through the 80s. We'll only bottom out in the middle 70s to start our Wednesday. Wednesday, once again, excessive heat warnings are in effect. Temperatures reaching the middle 90s, the heat index above 105. From the KFES 12 First Alert Weather Center, this is Chief Meteorologist Grant Tate.

The older you get, the better you get. Unless you're a banana. But then you make banana bread, and banana bread is pretty awesome, right? Yeah. Wait, where was I? Here's another classic from the Legends of Country, Freedom 97.9.

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4: Hey, good Tuesday evening to you, Heartland. Another hot day across the area, and this heat will continue as we head towards the end of the work week for this evening. It'll be partly cloudy early. We'll see mostly clear skies this evening. Temperatures will be very warm, slowly falling to the 80s. We'll only bottom out in the middle 70s to start our Wednesday. Wednesday, once again, excessive heat warnings are in effect. Temperatures reaching the middle 90s, the heat index above 105. From the KFES 12 First Alert Weather Center, this is Chief Meteorologist Grant Tate.

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5: Hey, good Tuesday evening to you, Heartland. Another hot day across the area, and this heat will continue as we head towards the end of the work week. For this evening, it'll be partly cloudy early. We'll see mostly clear skies this evening. Temperatures will be very warm, slowly falling to the 80s. We'll only bottom out in the middle 70s to start our Wednesday. Wednesday, once again, excessive heat warnings are in effect. Temperatures reaching the middle 90s, the heat index above 105. From the KFES 12 First Alert Weather Center, this is Chief Meteorologist Grant Tate.

We're not just going old school with this next classic. We're going old school, old university, and old community college. 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

playing lots and lots and lots and lots and lots and lots and lots and lots of country music. I shortened this, by the way. There were a lot more lots. 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
6: Hey, good Tuesday evening to you, Heartland. Another hot day across the area, and this heat will continue as we head towards the end of the work week. For this evening, it'll be partly cloudy early. We'll see mostly clear skies this evening. Temperatures will be very warm, slowly falling through the 80s. We'll only bottom out in the middle 70s to start our Wednesday. Wednesday, once again, excessive heat warnings are in effect. Temperatures reaching the middle 90s, the heat index above 105. From the KFES 12 First Alert Weather Center, this is Chief Meteorologist Grant Tate.

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8: This is Cassie Campbell from the KFES 12 Weather Center. Extreme heat warnings remain in place, expecting another hot and humid afternoon. Lots of sunshine, highs in the low to mid 90s. Tonight will drop down to the mid 70s, mostly clear skies tonight into tomorrow. Mostly sunny Thursday, highs remain in the mid 90s, an isolated shower possible, dropping down to the mid 70s Thursday night. Friday, lots of sunshine, highs continue in the mid 90s, a stray shower possible, continuing with the heat through the weekend.

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playing the best country in the country. Now, if that doesn't deserve a hug, what does? 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
0: 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Anytime we can start the show with Nappy Roots, I'm good to go.
2: 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Got that right, man.
0: Hey, welcome in. We are so glad you're here. We got lots of stuff to do today. I know you're tapping that watch. You're looking at that three-day weekend staring coming over up. The hill. It's almost here. Just hang on. Mm-hmm. We're going to get you there. Just going to take a minute. We're Broadway and Friends. I'm Broadway.
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0: And we want you to be smarter when you leave our show than you were when you showed up. So we teach you some things every day to help that along. T-Wall, what are you going to teach us today, man?
2: Well, this is kind of interesting, I think, if you like dinosaurs and discoveries and stuff. A forgotten fossil that sat in a collection drawer for around 40 years. It was in this drawer. And then somebody's like, hey, man. Look at this. In this drawer, it's been in here for 40 years. It's a piece of a fossilized vertebrae of an 82-million-year-old dinosaur that roamed Antarctica. And now they're getting things about, you know, about this dinosaur from this bone that was in his drawer for 40 years that nobody
1: just sat
2: knew
1: there.
2: About. Yeah. And other stuff they found in that drawer. They found a pair of scissors that they forgot about in there. Mm-hmm. There was some bread wrapper ties in that drawer. Some rubber bands from a bunch of asparagus. You know those blue rubber bands?
3: Oh, yeah, absolutely. Got that in there.
2: There's some scotch tape that turned yellow in there.
1: Sure.
2: And some batteries not in a package, so they don't know if they're good or not.
0: But, yeah, that'll happen.
2: They got them there.
0: That's funny. What, I mean, you like there's just this great... paleontology discovery, and all I heard was, man, they need to clean their drawers out.
2: Exactly.
1: Yeah. Yep. Bones in them drawers.
0: That's crazy, man.
1: Indeed. Mm-hmm. Go over to Japan. Boy, the police in Japan, they just have to have a different way of dealing with folks. If you're ever drunk or violent in Japan.
2: Oh, I know what they do.
1: Yeah. Cops will just take a plastic sheet and wrap you up and roll you up like a burrito.
2: A burrito, yeah. It's,
1: and
2: why
1: then,
2: don't we do that, man?
1: Right? And then they'll take you down to the police station and just wait for you to kind of work it off and you calm down. They're like, you boys, you done there? All right, we're going to let you go. And unwrap you at the police station. I love that idea.
0: That's unique.
1: Yeah. Well, and you think about how much, you know, Japan is not known for violence in the streets, man. So maybe this works. Maybe that's what we need to do.
0: I need to look up a video. I want to see that in action. Because, I mean, what do? You got two guys and they, like, grab the plastic on each end and just run at the dude? Because, I mean.
1: And then just roll it. Yeah,
2: hey, maybe Border Control could do that and head for the border. With that.
1: There you go.
0: Boom. Well, this is interesting. I never really thought about, you know, why did Will Smith decide to do the Fresh Prince of Bel-Air? But if you think about it, he was a really successful rapper at the time.
2: Yeah.
0: So it was kind of an unusual move for him to jump to TV like that. Well, he had a reason for it.
2: Yeah.
0: He owed $2.8 million in back taxes, and he needed the money.
1: Ah.
2: 70%. Oh, I thought it was those guys in his neighborhood that were giving him problems.
0: 70% of Will Smith's pay for the first three seasons of The Fresh Prince of Bel-Air was garnished by the IRS.
2: No
0: So he
2: kidding.
0: Only got 30% of
1: keep
0: what they
1: your
0: were
1: taxes out of my paycheck.
2: That's right.
0: The IRS just don't understand.
2: No,
1: they don't.
2: Yeah.
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3: The Missouri Division of Fire Safety is urging residents to use caution with fireworks ahead of the 4th of July. The agency says more than 80% of Missouri's fireworks-related emergency room visits last year occurred between June 21st and July 11th. Missouri drivers are seeing some relief at the pump despite tensions in the Middle East. According to GasBuddy, the average price of gas in Missouri is down nearly 54 cents from a month ago and about 10 cents from last week. Missouri could have to pay about $150 million a year towards SNAP benefits beginning in 2027 unless it further reduces payment errors. The state's error rate has improved but remains high enough to trigger a 10% state cost share under federal law. That's your local headlines. Now your KFVS 12 First Alert forecast.
12: This is Cassie Campbell from the KFVS 12 Weather Center. Extreme heat warnings remain in place, expecting another hot and humid afternoon. Lots of sunshine, highs in the low to mid-90s. Tonight will drop down to the mid-70s, mostly clear skies tonight into tomorrow. Mostly sunny Thursday, highs remain in the mid-90s, an isolated shower possible, dropping down to the mid-70s Thursday night. Friday, lots of sunshine, highs continue in the mid-90s, a stray shower possible, continuing with the heat through the weekend.

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1: I mean, I think it kind of goes without saying that you probably should do everything in your power to not swallow ocean water when you're swimming in the ocean, because, well, you know, yeah, it's salt water, and that's not good for you.
2: No,
1: and stuff.
2: Make you sick if you drink too much.
1: I mentioned there's that stuff in it that they make potato chips out of over in on the other side of the world there in Korea.
2: that plankton.
1: Yeah, you can't. Yeah. That's no good. Help. But there's another reason. And one that I never thought of. And I can't believe I never thought of this, because it makes perfect sense.
2: Oh, the fish pee in there.
1: It's not the fish.
2: No? Okay.
1: It's not the fish that's the problem. Some scientists have come out with a report now that said that people who accidentally swallowed ocean water are more likely to come down with stomach problems, because some of that water very well might be contaminated with the bacteria that is found in seagull poop.
2: Oh, the seagulls are doing it.
1: Yeah. Now here's the good news. They said less than 3% of the people studied actually reported getting sick after they went to the beach. But the biggest risk, because like all of those people swallowed a little ocean water while they were out there swimming, and they're like, yep, this is the first time we've ever directly connected seagull poop contamination with stomach illness.
2: Well, you would think, I guess they got to go somewhere, but I mean, they're going on the land too, so we're getting on the land. It's not like it's all going in the ocean, and then wouldn't, that's a big body
1: it's
2: of
1: a
2: water.
1: Lot of water, man. Yeah. And I know there's a lot of seagulls on the beach, but I mean, I think if they were doing their business over the water enough that it was actually contaminated, it seemed like you'd be like, look at that, y'all. It looks like it's raining under that flock of seagulls out there.
2: Right.
1: It's just,
3: it'll make you run.
2: And why pick on the seagulls? Yeah. I mean, what about the porpoise and all those guys? And the jellyfish.
1: Apparently, they don't have this bacteria. It's just from the seagulls. And my guess
3: shit
1: is.
3: Shit out, doo doo.
1: This bacteria comes from eating Doritos out of some little kid's hand.
2: It's exactly. All that's figure, right.
1: Because you know that's all they're eating is the crap we're feeding them on the beach. This is why they tell you don't feed the seagulls, because it's come back to sea. That's all I'm saying.
3: And yes. Alka-Seltzer is the only thing you should feed them.
1: Yeah.
3: Right. Yeah.
2: There you go.
1: No. Really? I thought rice was the way to
3: rice
1: go.
3: Well,
1: maybe
3: is
1: not.
3: It.
1: I don't know.
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9: I'm Jeff Nally on the Cromwell Ag Radio Network. Markets in Europe and in Asia mostly higher in the overnight. They're tracking Wall Street's gains. The Japanese yen trading near a 40-year low against the U.S. dollar. U.S. futures in the overnight were little changed. In Germany, the DAX climbed 0.8%. The CAC 40 in Paris edged 0.1% higher. In Britain, the FTSE 100 picked up 0.4%. Shares in South Korea, in Japan, and Taiwan rebounded from early losses spurred by selling of technology companies due to concerns over sustainability of the boom in artificial intelligence. Tokyo's Nikkei 225 was up 0.9%. Chip equipment maker Tokyo Electron up 3.3%. SoftBank Group, an investment holding company that invests in OpenAI, was 1.2% higher. South Korea's KOSPI index, which performed strongly during the global AI frenzy due to growing demand from memory chips from major chip makers like SK Hynix, gaining 1%. Shares of Samsung Electronics rose 3.4%. Those of SK Hynix were up 0.8 after the two companies and the government jointly announced plans yesterday for over $500 billion in investment. I'm Jeff Nally.
10: This is Cassie Campbell from the KFES 12 Weather Center. Extreme heat warnings remain in place, expecting another hot and humid afternoon. Lots of sunshine, highs in the low to mid 90s. Tonight will drop down to the mid 70s, mostly clear skies tonight into tomorrow. Mostly sunny Thursday, highs remain in the mid 90s, an isolated shower possible, dropping down to the mid 70s Thursday night. Friday, lots of sunshine, highs continue in the mid 90s, a stray shower possible, continuing with the heat through the weekend.

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2: So Thomas Rhett gets asked to be in the Grand Ole Opry. So I go down the rabbit hole. Y'all know I'm trying to find some audio of him talking about it or whatever. Can't find anything to save my life. But what I did stumble on is that, first of all, who knew? I did not know that Thomas Rhett has a 3-year-old baby brother.
3: Mm-hmm.
2: Yeah. Did y'all know that?
3: I did know that.
4: Yeah. Yeah. I did not.
3: Yeah.
2: I mean, what's the age difference here? I'm trying to figure this out. How old?
3: Well, Thomas was like 29, right? Or 30? It's a gap. It's a bit of a gap.
2: He's 36.
3: Okay, but it's a bit bigger gap than I thought it
2: was. There's a 33-year difference.
3: Well, listen.
2: Good for dad.
4: This is how it went. This is
2: how
4: it
2: went. How about that?
4: You want to?
5: No, it's been a long time.
4: All right, let's do it.
5: All right.
4: It's been 30 years.
3: That's a second marriage, baby, I believe.
4: Okay.
3: Yeah.
4: Okay.
2: I mean, my brother is 19 years younger than me, and I said, go dad then. But I mean, 33 years. Holy cow, that was crazy to me. But Thomas Rhett was talking about his dad and made a post on his Instagram page, and he just says that he's so happy for his dad. He's so proud of his dad because music, he loves it more than anybody he's ever met in his life. Although he said his dad still misses the days that people listened to records all the way through.
3: Well, I'm sure he does, because that was right? his time. That was his time.
2: That's true. That's true. That's true. And can we talk about Luke Bryan for a minute?
3: Sure.
2: He posted the strangest video. I mean, he's got that new song, and it's like, you wake up, you fish, you climb tree, whatever. Seems to be, he must think that people forgot how to climb a tree because he gave us a demonstration on his Instagram page yesterday.
6: Everybody, it's Luke Bryan here, and I'm going to do a quick tutorial on how you climb tree. That's how you climb tree. Yeah. Have a good afternoon.
3: Climbed up a ladder.
6: Good afternoon, everybody.
2: Climbed up a ladder.
6: It's Luke Bryan here, and I'm going.
2: Climbed up a ladder.
4: I ain't climbing no tree.
3: He really wants people to stop.
2: There's no climbing no tree.
3: He just wants you to stop bagging on that song.
4: Oh,
3: that song.
2: I'm just going to say it's not my favorite Luke Bryan song.
4: That's all I'm going to
2: say.
4: Well,
2: all I'm going to say.
3: That's fair.
2: That's it.
3: That's fair.
2: It's fair, right? It's fair.
3: So, it's fair. I just wanted to talk about Thomas Rhett for a minute. Do you realize how many songs that guy has written?
2: I can only imagine.
3: Yeah. Well, I mean, he wrote Angels Don't Always Have Wings that

0: that Thomas Rhett recorded. He wrote Mamaw's House that Morgan Wallen recorded. He wrote, what was that big old song that Teddy Swims had? He wrote that.
1: Did he write that?
0: Yes, he wrote that. Yes, he did. He wrote It Goes Like This. He wrote Get Me Some of That. He wrote Make Me Want. Basically, every hit that his son has ever had, his dad wrote it. Yeah. Die a Happy Man. All of that.
1: He wrote all of that. You know, Driving My Life Away?
0: He wrote Beer Can't Fix. I mean, it's insane, the songs that this guy has written.
1: I mean, I just
0: Googled
1: it. I don't
0: know that he wrote Driving My Life Away.
1: That seems like... It says it right here. It says Driving My Life Away.
0: Really? That seems a little...
1: Yeah, back in 1998, so maybe he did something else, but... More than
0: anything, that's a different Driving My Life Away.
2: Yeah, that's not...
1: That Ain't My Truck, obviously. That's the one that everybody immediately thinks of.
0: All sorts of Florida, Georgia Line songs.
1: She Said Yes?
0: Yep. He was one of the writers on She Said Yes. So, yeah.
1: Okay,
0: so, if you wonder why in the world is this old dude getting put into the Grand Ole Opry, he's got the resume for it. I just want to make sure you understood that Thomas Rhett deserves
1: Absolutely
0: to be in the Grand
1: he does.
0: Ole Opry.
1: There's no question.
0: All right, we will get more out of Nashville in an hour or so. Come on back.
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11: This is Cassie Campbell from the KFES 12 Weather Center. Extreme heat warnings remain in place, expecting another hot and humid afternoon. Lots of sunshine, highs in the low to mid 90s. Tonight will drop down to the mid 70s. Mostly clear skies tonight into tomorrow. Mostly sunny Thursday. Highs remain in the mid 90s. An isolated shower possible, dropping down to the mid 70s Thursday night. Friday, lots of sunshine. Highs continue in the mid 90s. A stray shower possible, continuing with the heat through the weekend.

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1: This is what happens when a company realizes they got too big for their britches, right?
2: Yeah.
1: Here's what went down. A couple of years ago, Ford decided that, you know what, we can get rid of a bunch of our engineers and we can replace them with AI. Because all these guys are doing, I mean, they're, you know, they've been here a long time. There's 300 of them, by the way.
2: Right.
1: You know, they're looking for quality problems during the design of the vehicles, but surely to goodness, AI can take care of that.
2: Sure.
1: Claude can do that for us. ChatGPT can handle that for us. We don't need these guys, so let's fire all 300 of them, and that's exactly what they did. Well, fast forward a couple of years. Turns out, AI couldn't get the job done, so Ford had to hire every one of them back. All 300 of these engineers were brought back into the fold.
2: I love it.
1: And the AI was unplugged and kicked, you know, sent off somewhere where somebody can use it to make, you know, memes of themselves or something.
3: It's like if you had AI and you asked AI to make Thanksgiving dinner and then you call grandma when the smoke alarm goes off.
1: Yeah.
3: Right?
1: Yeah. We're sorry. I know it hurt your feelings when we told you you couldn't cook this year, but could you please come clean this
3: mess
1: up?
3: Please go back out.
1: Yeah. One of the executives at Ford said, you know, we thought AI right by itself could build better cars, but it turns out, see if this sounds familiar. AI is only as good as the information you use to train it.
2: No.
1: What have we always told you about AI?
2: Now.
1: It's only as good as the dumbest person putting information into it, right?
3: That's right.
1: So those engineers, all 300 of them are back. They started reviewing the designs. And Ford says it is paying off in spades. They hired them all back several months ago. And Ford just ranked number one in J.D. Power's initial quality study for the first time in 16 years, with 7 of their top 10 vehicles finishing among the best in all the categories, not because of AI.
3: Wow.
2: I love when the little guy wins. My dad worked for a box company. You know, they made boxes for everything.
1: Yeah.
2: And there was a guy, and he had the account for White Castle.
1: Ooh.
2: Okay, that was his account for years and years and years. Years it was his account. He dealt with White Castle. Well, another company bought the box company, and they came in, and they saw what this guy was making. He was making a lot because he was selling a lot of boxes.
1: Yeah. Volume,
2: right, exactly. So they went to him. They said, hey, yeah, you're making way too much money. We're going to have to take that account from you. And so he quit. And so the next time came around for White Castle to buy these boxes, and they called him up and they said, how many boxes do you need? And the guy goes, where's Charlie? And he goes, yeah, Charlie doesn't work here anymore. He goes, the White Castle guy goes, we buy our boxes from Charlie. We don't buy our boxes from, you know, the company.
1: Right.
2: And so they were on the phone to Charlie really pretty quick.
1: Yeah. I bet Charlie was making even more money when they called him back in.
3: Listen, if you think about boxes, and people that don't know about White Castle, that's how they serve it. Don't they put them inside those little tiny boxes?
2: Yeah. Exactly.
3: That's how important boxes are to White Castle. Wow.
1: Think about how many of those White Castle users in all their locations in a year. I mean, that's a lot. Yeah, they needed Charlie.
3: And then
1: bad.
3: You think about boxes that they would need to send the meat in.
1: Yeah.
3: I mean, this is not just like box. Every company needs boxes, but for White Castle, I love this story.
1: Yes.
3: That's awesome.
1: At that time, that would probably be the equivalent of selling boxes to Amazon right now.
3: Yeah, there you go.
1: If you're the guy that sells boxes to Amazon, you are living your best life.
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11: Missouri voters will decide in August whether to renew the 1/10 cent parks, soils, and water sales tax for another 10 years. The tax funds state parks, historic sites, and soil and water conservation programs. Governor Mike Kehoe has signed Missouri's new state budget while vetoing nearly $53 million in spending and freezing another $441 million. Kehoe cited slowing state revenues and a shrinking budget surplus, saying the restrictions are needed to keep the budget balanced. Two lawsuits accuse Missouri Attorney General Katherine Hanaway of overstepping her authority in a crackdown on slot-style gaming machines. The lawsuits claim businesses are being threatened with criminal prosecution and the loss of liquor licenses without due process. That's your local headlines. Now your KFVS 12 First Alert forecast.
13: This is Cassie Campbell from the KFVS 12 Weather Center. Extreme heat warnings remain in place, expecting another hot and humid afternoon. Lots of sunshine, highs in the low to mid-90s. Tonight will drop down to the mid-70s. Mostly clear skies tonight into tomorrow. Mostly sunny Thursday. Highs remain in the mid-90s. An isolated shower possible, dropping down to the mid-70s Thursday night. Friday, lots of sunshine. Highs continue in the mid-90s. A stray shower possible, continuing with the heat through the weekend.

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1: Kids, gather around.
2: You're going to learn something here now. Come on.
3: Turn that iPad off and pay attention to what we're telling you,
2: youngins. Yeah.
3: So in honor of America's 250th birthday, we've been telling you some stories about some unknown historical figures. And some of them, to be honest, have been a little bit on the heavy side.
2: Yeah. Yes.
3: So today we thought we would focus on a man whose contribution to our history was that he proved that underneath it all, America has a pretty solid sense of humor.
2: All right.
3: So let's take you back to September the 17th, 1859.
2: That's right.
3: Where a letter showed up at the offices of the San Francisco Bulletin. It was from a local businessman. His name was Joshua Norton. And that letter declared in plain, formal language that Joshua Norman was hereby assuming the title Norton the First, Emperor of the United States.
2: That's back when you could do that. You just had to think of it first.
3: Right. The bulletin ran the letter. They printed it in the paper. The people of San Francisco read the letter in the paper. And then San Francisco did something that really nobody would have had expected them to do. They just went along with it.
1: What?
3: Not as a joke. They just kind of adopted him.
2: Oh.
3: And Norton the First reigned for 21 years in San Francisco. Now, Norton arrived in San Francisco during the gold rush, and he had money. He had around $40,000 in the bank, which
2: back then, that's about a half a million. That's about half a million.
3: That's a lot of money.
1: Yeah. Wow.
3: And he built that into a legitimate fortune in real estate and trade. And then, in 1852, a famine hit China, which created a rice shortage in San Francisco. And Norton the First decided to corner the market. And he bought up the entire available supply of rice that he could find so that he alone could control the price of rice.
2: Well, don't tell me this ends with the San Francisco treat.
3: No, it doesn't.
2: Okay.
1: I'll tell you the San Francisco treat.
3: Now, a little fact that Joshua overlooked was that, China's not the only place where rice grows.
2: Yeah.
3: And a few weeks later, an entire fleet of ships showed up in America from Peru.
2: Oh.
3: With more rice than anybody could have possibly ever needed, and Joshua's plan collapsed right along with the price of rice.
2: Because now they got plenty of rice, and he's got all the rice they should have had in the first place.
3: Yeah. Yes, and he lost everything. Everything. And he disappeared from public life for a while. And then sometime in the late 1850s, something in his brain just shifted a little bit, so he sent that letter to the newspaper office and kicked off one of the strangest chapters in American history.
2: Oh, that wasn't the strange part?
3: In San Francisco for 21 years, Norton the First, going to any restaurant he wanted, they fed him for free. They hung plaques in their windows boasting of the fact that he came in there to eat. The emperor dined here. Okay. The police department gave him a uniform because his wore out, and they saluted him anytime they passed him on the street. The California State Legislature gave Norton the First a seat in their gallery that was reserved just for him. He issued proclamations from time to time. He dissolved Congress by decree, but that one didn't hold.
2: No. Yeah.
3: He called for a bridge connecting San Francisco to Oakland decades before the Bay Bridge was ever built.
2: How about that?
3: He pushed for something resembling a League of Nations 60 years ahead of schedule. And he printed his own money, and local merchants honored it.
2: What?
3: When a group of young men harassed him on the street one night, a police officer arrested every single one of them and personally apologized to the emperor. Mark Twain wrote about him. He became well-known far beyond the borders of California. And every day, he would walk the streets in his uniform with his military hat, a sword, and an umbrella. Mm. Just walking around the city, inspecting stuff, holding court. And was treated by all accounts like royalty. On January the 8th, 1880, Norton the First collapsed on a street corner on his way to a lecture. And he died before he reached the hospital.
2: Oh, man.
3: Word spread fast, and the next day, somewhere between 10 and 30,000 people lined the streets of San Francisco for his funeral procession, which was a turnout bigger than most actual heads of state got in the 1850s. Joshua Norton, Norton the First, lost his fortune and decided, to heck with it, I'm just going to be an emperor instead. And an entire city was like, that's a fine idea. Let's just go ahead with that. And that's Joshua Norton. And that's Anonymous America.
4: I like it.
2: So many people lined the streets and they didn't have any porta potties. And that's where that all started in San Francisco.
3: A tradition that carries on to
2: today.
3: This day.
2: Yes.
4: To this day.
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13: I'm Jeff Nelly on the Cromwell Ag Radio Network. Commodity groups are protesting Monsanto's filing of petitions seeking duties on glyphosate imported from China. The domestic glyphosate business, as it stands today, is not sustainable, Bayer subsidiary said in a short statement. The action is needed to support long-term U.S. production for American farmers. China has engaged in predatory trade practices and subsidized imports of glyphosate, the statement said. The National Corn Growers Association, American Soybean Association, the National Association of Wheat Growers all objected to the petitions filed with the Commerce Department and International Trade Commission seeking anti-dumping and countervailing duties. National Association of Wheat Growers CEO Sam Kiefer said, tariffs on imported glyphosate will be felt by American farmers. Wheat growers are already facing stubbornly high input costs, weak commodity prices, and continued market uncertainty. The announcement comes at a difficult time in a tough farm economy. The corn growers call the development, quote, highly concerning for America's corn farmers, and the Soybean Association said it has consistently opposed actions taken by input suppliers to restrict imports through countervailing duty and anti-dumping actions. I'm Jeff Nally.
4: This is Cassie Campbell from the KFES 12 Weather Center. Extreme heat warnings remain in place, expecting another hot and humid afternoon. Lots of sunshine, highs in the low to mid 90s. Tonight will drop down to the mid 70s, mostly clear skies tonight into tomorrow. Mostly sunny Thursday, highs remain in the mid 90s, an isolated shower possible, dropping down to the mid 70s Thursday night. Friday, lots of sunshine, highs continue in the mid 90s, a stray shower possible, continuing with the heat through the weekend.

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1: This is one of those things where we're just going to have to tell you what happened and let you decide how you feel about it, because I think it's kind of interesting. First of all, if you don't read beyond the headline, sometimes you'll freak out when you don't need to. So we always encourage you to read beyond the headlines, because the headline of this story is mother leaves daughter at airport and goes to Turks and Caicos.
2: That's not a good headline.
1: No, it's not. But you got to read a little deeper into the thing. Here's the situation. The daughter's 21 years old. Okay.
2: Oh.
1: And her mom are going to Turks and Caicos because apparently her family's got money and they go to Turks and Caicos a lot. And there was something, I don't remember what it was, a hotel, a casino, I don't know what it was, but there was something down there was having a big grand opening, right? So they had to be there at a certain time on a certain day. And the mom invited her daughter to come with her to Turks and Caicos because, you know, we want to have a little mother-daughter bonding time and that kind of stuff. And it sounds like a very lovely thing. Now, they live in New York.
3: Okay.
1: But for some reason, they were flying out of Boston. I'm not sure how that transpired, but they had to go to Boston to catch the plane to Turks and Caicos. Now, when they got up to the TSA people, you know, where the dude's got to look at your passport and whatnot, much to the not really great surprise of mom, the daughter had forgotten her passport back at New York. And there was no way that she could get to New York and get back in time to catch the plane. So mom just left her there.
2: All right.
1: Mom was like, you know what? That's a shame. I'm going to Turks and Caicos.
2: Right.
1: And she got on the plane and off to the island she went. Now, mom says her daughter has a lifelong history of being like Broadway. She forgets stuff all the time.
2: Yeah.
1: She leaves stuff behind. She shows up. She doesn't have everything that she needs. Mm-hmm. And the mom was like, you know what? It was a grand opening. We had to be there at a certain time, and I wasn't going to miss it, so I just left her.
3: Amen.
1: Don't blame the mom.
2: Don't blame her a bit.
3: The girl is like 21 years old. The daughter.
1: Yeah,
2: right?
1: She's 21. Yeah, 21.
3: You need to know by 21. Mama doesn't need to be taking care of you and taking care of your passport and making sure that everything's going. Amen to this mom.
1: Yeah,
3: because that was probably a hard decision for her to make.
1: I bet it was for a couple of minutes, and then she remembered how nice it is.
2: Till the plane landed.
1: Yeah.
2: Yeah, like, then it was like, I'm in Turks and Caicos.
1: It's like, gosh, I can't. Oh, what a decision I got to make. I got to leave my daughter. I'm in Boston. Turks and Caicos is waiting.
3: Yeah.
1: See you, baby.
3: I got to tell you, I would have done the same thing. I mean, the daughter's 21 years old. It's like, look, you know, you can go back and you can handle this.
2: Take a different
3: flight.
1: Yeah. Right.
3: Everything.

0: 100%. I think the mom and anybody that gives this mom grief has got to understand, listen, that is an extreme teachable moment. Yes. And I guarantee you, she ain't never going to forget that best passport ever again.
1: She'll never miss another international flight because she didn't have her passport. She may forget her driver's license, but she will never forget her passport again. And
2: if I was a mom, I would have said, hey, that's why we have FaceTime, honey.
0: Exactly.
2: Yeah, you're not going to miss out on anything.
1: Grab an Uber back to New York and I'll shoot you some photos after I land. So I'm guessing the daughter went back and got her passport and then got on another flight, but she missed the grand opening.
2: She missed.
1: Yeah, and
0: good
1: of course,
0: for her. Yeah.
1: Of course, the story made its way to social media, and as always, there's a 50-50 split between people that are giving her the atta girls and people that are going, oh, you're a terrible mother. She's not a terrible mother. She's a woman had somewhere to be, and her 21-year-old grown adult daughter wasn't smart enough to grab her passport on the way out of the house. I mean, you're
2: all
1: leaving the country.
2: All she got was Keiko. She missed the Turks.
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9: With Ricky Horton, I'm John Rooney, and what a great bounce-back start for Matthew Liberatore, who picked up the win in the Cardinals' 5-3 victory at Atlanta. And last night, the Cardinals used the long ball to get the lead.
10: Love to see what Libby was able to do yesterday. He had two walks to start the bottom of the second inning, then struck out the side after that, ended up with 9 strikeouts on the day. And again, the home runs were key. Nathan Church, a 3-run blast, but also a pretty good at-bat by Blaze Jordan, a sacrifice fly, so the Cardinals were able to tack on, and they needed everything they could get.
11: That they did, as George Soriano gave up a run. So did JoJo Romero, and Ryan Fernandez allowed a run on a wild pitch and left the bases loaded, leading to a save for Riley O'Brien.
10: And Riley was pretty sharp. He did give up a double to Olsen, but he's a very good hitter, was able to get 3 ground outs.
11: The Cardinals go with Michael McGreevy, and it's Ronaldo Lopez going tonight for Atlanta. We're on the air at 5:20. Game 2 in the series after the Cardinals won in Atlanta 5-3 last night.
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13: 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This is Cassie Campbell from the KFBS 12 Weather Center. Extreme heat warnings remain in place, expecting another hot and humid afternoon. Lots of sunshine, highs in the low to mid 90s. Tonight will drop down to the mid 70s. Mostly clear skies tonight into tomorrow. Mostly sunny Thursday. Highs remain in the mid 90s. An isolated shower possible, dropping down to the mid 70s Thursday night. Friday, lots of sunshine. Highs continue in the mid 90s. A stray shower possible, continuing with the heat through the weekend.

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2: I hope y'all weren't planning a trip to New York City this weekend, because it's going to be a hot weekend.
3: Yeah, not on my calendar.
2: It's not your place to go. Yeah, not on your calendar at all, right? Yeah,
3: no.
2: Well, the media frenzy has already begun. Rumor is, here's the latest that we know. Rumor is that the rehearsal dinner for Taylor Swift and Travis Kelce is supposedly happening on July the 2nd. So that's tomorrow night. And then the wedding, rumored to be happening on July the 3rd. Huge semi-trucks all loading, you know, doing load-in with lots of event equipment and lighting and everything else. And they're saying it's going to happen at Madison Square Gardens. But here's my question to you. Do you really think that that's where Taylor Swift wants to get married? Is Madison Square Gardens?
4: No, absolutely. No, how are you going to get that? That's going to be make it for a large venue, right? And which, right. You know, that's even more security and there's more things. This is a decoy, man. I'm telling you.
3: It's either that or this is just going to be the reception and they're going to show up and go, hey, we got married 2 weeks ago, but we're going to have a big party. So everybody
5: there's
3: have
5: only
3: some
5: one
3: fun.
5: Of them, though. It's not Madison Square Gardens. There's only one. It's Madison Square Garden.
4: Did I say I know that.
2: MSG. I say it too. I say it all the way too.
4: It's the old MSG.
3: Listen.
2: The old MSG.
3: Wait. Hold on a second.
2: Go ahead.
3: Let me say something. Because I've chewed the inside of my jaw enough about this. Somebody's got to say it.
4: Okay.
3: Might as well be
2: say
3: me.
2: Say it.
3: I can't be the only one that thinks this, okay? I can't be the only one that thinks that it is nothing short of just dang disrespectful to shut down a huge chunk of the biggest city in America on July the 4th weekend. For
2: Here's the thing.
4: Okay, yeah. You got
3: a point
4: there.
3: I think it's disrespectful to the people that live in New York.
2: But here's the thing. Anybody who lives in New York City, anybody who's going to really care about it is in the Hamptons anyway.
5: Forget about it.
3: except those poor Uber drivers that are out there trying to get the tourists around from one place to another. I just think it's a huge weekend. It's going to be super crazy busy. And, you can't go into this part of town because Tay-Tay's getting married over here. You could have got married anywhere on any weekend. Anyway.
5: I want to see a rat dragging a piece of wedding cake across the
4: street. What guest will that be?
2: What guest will
3: Travis's
2: that be?
3: That's brother.
5: Good. Yeah.
2: Should we do bets on if Travis's brother takes off his shirt at some point during the wedding reception? Go. Because you know he loves to do that kind
4: there
2: of thing.
4: There you go.
2: Here's my thing, though. I wonder, because the invitations that went out, they were all watermarked, so if anybody tried to reveal it, they could figure it out very quickly, right? But do you think that Taylor's having, like, a watch party for some of her mega fans or whatever at Madison Square Garden? Because there's like Garden Scene 1 is like labeled on some of the stuff that they're loading in. And it sounds like it's going to be like a whole different, I don't know.
3: I think they're shooting a Hallmark movie or something. People have got this all wrong.
5: Yeah.
2: I mean, there's all sorts of tents and stuff all over at her house up on the coast too. So
3: which
2: I just kind of wonder what's
3: sense.
2: Going on.
3: Why would you not get married on your own secure property?
4: Exactly.
3: It's like Pancake said, where you know you're
2: it's
3: good.
2: It's a decoy.
3: And everything's fine. And, I mean, I read the other day that the people that got invitations to the wedding, all it said was come to New York. It didn't even tell them where to go when they got there. And I'm like, listen, I know you're a big shot, but right. You know, I didn't sign up for a scavenger hunt for your wedding. That's just weird to me, man.
2: If
3: rich
2: I
3: people
2: got a,
3: are weird. They're just weird.
2: I don't know. If I got an invitation from Taylor Swift that said, come to New York, I'm going to New York. I'm just here to tell you.
3: If she springs for the plane ticket, I might go. But I hate weddings. I don't think I would go to Taylor Swift. I really don't. I think she invited me. I'm like, I'm good. Because you're not going to let me get out with any pictures. What's the point of me going? I'm not going to make any money off of it.
4: Were you really there if you don't?
3: Yeah, exactly.
2: So
3: you're telling people the rest of your life. I went to Taylor Swift's wedding. Where's your pictures?
4: You did.
3: Well,
4: you
3: they
4: sure
3: took them.
4: Did.
3: They erased my phone as I left. Oh, yeah, whatever.
2: I'm sure there will be pictures that come out, but they will be selling those pictures and making
5: a pretty
2: profit.
5: You can't prove you did the chicken
2: it.
5: Dance without a picture.
4: That's true. That's actually a good point.
2: Yeah.
3: Nor
2: yeah.
3: should you,
2: that's,
3: T.
2: Exactly. Exactly.
3: All right, we'll get more out of Nashville in an hour. Come on back.
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1: We all hear the radio ads about the IRS. 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
4: Two lawsuits accuse Missouri Attorney General Catherine Hanaway of overstepping her authority in a crackdown on slot-style gaming machines. The lawsuits claim businesses are being threatened with criminal prosecution and the loss of liquor licenses without due process. Missouri voters will decide in August whether to renew the 1/10 cent parks, soils, and water sales tax for another 10 years. The tax funds state parks, historic sites, and soil and water conservation programs. Governor Mike Kehoe has signed Missouri's new state budget while vetoing nearly $53 million in spending and freezing another $441 million. Kehoe cited slowing state revenues and a shrinking budget surplus, saying the restrictions are needed to keep the budget balanced. That's your local headlines. Now your KFVS 12 First Alert forecast.
6: This is Cassie Campbell from the KFVS 12 Weather Center. Extreme heat warnings remain in place, expecting another hot and humid afternoon. Lots of sunshine, highs in the low to mid 90s. Tonight will drop down to the mid 70s, mostly clear skies tonight into tomorrow. Mostly sunny Thursday, highs remain in the mid-90s, an isolated shower possible, dropping down to the mid-70s Thursday night. Friday, lots of sunshine, highs continue in the mid-90s, a stray shower possible, continuing with the heat through the weekend.

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1: Now, you've heard us say this plenty of times. The only redeeming thing about X anymore, because all it is just an echo chamber and people yelling at each other, is this one little site that's kind of off in the corner. You have to go looking for it to find it. It's called The Fez Hole.
2: The Fez Hole.
3: Hey.
4: I don't know if I can do that voice anymore.
3: It got fixed. Yeah. It got fixed. Yeah. Wow. That thing was broken for years.
1: I told you if you kicked it hard enough, it'd straighten out.
2: The Fez Hole.
1: Yes, very official, the Fez Hole.
2: Absolutely.
1: Thank you, Festus. I guess we got to call you Mr. Festus.
2: I am Mr. Festus now. There
1: you go. So here's what the Fez Hole is all about. It's a place where you can go and anonymously confess something that's been eating at you. But you really can't tell your friends and neighbors because you don't want to, you know, move and change churches and whatnot. Yeah. So you just go to this place and you say, here's what I did, and then you move on. And other people will either tell you you're an idiot or they'll go, oh, I did the same thing too.
3: Because your name's not on it. So
1: no,
3: good.
1: No. It's totally anonymous. Yeah, and so once in a while, we like to go over to the Fez Hole and dig up a few confessions and bring them to you. And so here's our latest batch of confessions from the Fez Hole. This lady said, when I met my husband, he jokingly told me that he was a bit clumsy. Mm-hmm. Turned out that was a huge understatement. I have saved this man from death at least 5 times, including stopping him from walking in front of a speeding bus, electrocution, choking. I'd really like to divorce him, but I'm afraid he won't last a week without me.
3: Yeah. Only thing keeping him alive at this point.
1: It's kind of sad.
4: Just make sure the life insurance policy is taken care of.
3: Yeah.
4: All right, this one writes in from the Fez Hole. Senior IT guy here. We sent out an all-company reminder that viewing adult content on company devices or time is inappropriate. We were flooded with apologies and even excuses. Well, we ignored most of them. But anybody who gotten on our nerves was immediately sent to HR.
1: Oh, see?
4: And Cheryl will be talking to you.
1: That's no good, man.
3: Here's one from the Fez Hole. I once wished a friend on Facebook a happy birthday with the message, congratulations on not being dead. Turned out they died 2 months before.
1: You got to shut your page down.
3: You do.
1: You have to leave Facebook immediately. There's no coming back from that. No coming back. This person went to the Fez Hole and said, I once called up my place of employment and using a fake voice gave myself some incredible customer feedback. They immediately made me employee of the month.
4: There you go.
1: Do what you got to do, right?
3: Yeah, you do.
1: Right.
4: Here's another one. My dental hygienist always praises me and comments how I must have an excellent cleaning regimen. Well, I'm too ashamed to tell her that I never floss or even use the little brushes. I scrape that crap away with the pointy end of my little nail file. Nail file. Keep in mind where that thing's been, right?
1: That's not good. That's not good.
4: That's disgusting.
1: Yeah.
3: This person says that Friday is my cleaning day when I finish work. The last thing I do is mop the floor downstairs. I make my husband stay upstairs until it's dry. Sometimes if I want to watch something on TV, I tell him it's not dry and I leave him upstairs for a couple of hours to get a little bit of peace and finish that TV show.
1: You tell you something, man. He knows.
4: He knows.
1: He knows that it didn't take 2 hours for the floor to dry. So there you go. That is today's Confessions from the Fez Hole.
2: The Fez Hole.
3: I kind of like that better.
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11: I'm Jeff Nally on the Cromwell Ag Radio Network. The USDA's planted acreage report yesterday showed no reduction in farmer planted acreage of corn or of soybeans. In fact, soybeans higher. Corn acres confirmed at the same level of the March intentions report at 95.3 million acres. Traders anticipated that figure would fall to just under 95 million. It didn't. Soybean acres came in exactly as the trade expected at 85.4 million acres. That was up from the March intentions of 84.7 million. Now, despite those numbers, which could be seen as bearish, commodity prices were stronger and did not fall much at all in the overnight. Arlen Suderman with Stone X says the timing of the report, given the end of the month, the end of the quarter, and the end of the fiscal year, may have played a role, as well as electronic trading. It will perhaps take a few days for the market to digest these figures and continue to coalesce that with the weekly crop progress and condition report offered by USDA. Corn stocks were just shy of 5.3 billion bushels. Soybean supplies stayed at near 1 billion bushels. Winter wheat seedings were a million acres less than the trade anticipated, further shrinking into the outlook for the size of wheat production. I'm Jeff Nally.
12: This is Cassie Campbell from the KFES 12 Weather Center. Extreme heat warnings remain in place, expecting another hot and humid afternoon. Lots of sunshine, highs in the low to mid 90s. Tonight will drop down to the mid 70s, mostly clear skies tonight into tomorrow. Mostly sunny Thursday, highs remain in the mid 90s, an isolated shower possible, dropping down to the mid 70s Thursday night. Friday, lots of sunshine, highs continue in the mid 90s, a stray shower possible, continuing with the heat through the weekend.

The first day I got me a fuel pump, and the next day I got me an engine and a trunk. Then I got me a transmission and all the chrome. The little things I could get in my big lunch.

But when we pulled out the switch, all three of them come on. The back end looked kind of funny too, but we put it together, and when we got through, well, that's when we noticed that we only had one tail fin. About that time, my wife walked out, and I could see in her eyes that she had her doubts. But she opened the door and said, "Honey, take me for a spin." So we drove uptown just to get the tags, and I headed to ride on down Main Drag. I could hear everybody laughing for blocks around.

This is the Cottonmouth, and negatory on the cost of this machine there, Red Rider. You might say I went right up to the factory and picked it up. It's cheaper that way.

0: The Legends of Country, Freedom 97.9. What do you say we take our daily trip down to the Sunshine State and see what's going on? Is it the heat, the humidity, the meth? We don't know, but something's driving these people crazy. Sing along if you know it. Here we go.
1: What's up, Florida? What's up? What's up, Florida? What's up, Florida? Jump on it. Jump on it. Jump on it.
2: Where are we headed, Mr. Broadway?
0: Bunnell, Florida. Did I say that right, Pancake?
3: Sure did. That is in Flagler County.
0: Flagler County.
2: All right.
0: Flagler.
2: There you go.
0: Flagler. All right. So here's the thing. A lot of people will go to great lengths to not pay full price for anything.
2: Sure.
0: This particular gentleman did not feel that it was his lot in life to pay the commoner's price for a Frosty at Wendy's.
2: Oh, really? How'd he get around that?
0: Well, the police there in Bunnell say they got called to Wendy's because a customer was having a screaming.

0: Cover agents do,
1: right.
0: They identify themselves as undercover agents right. as they buy Frosties at Wendy's.
1: Yeah.
0: And he would also flash a badge real quick.
1: Mm-hmm.
0: Here's my badge. Flip, flip, there's my badge.
1: Yeah.
0: Well, right. somebody got a close look at the badge, and the badge apparently just said concealed weapon permit across it. That's all it said. Now, he was showing that to the staff because they had asked to see it when they... when he told him he needed his law enforcement discount, and they promptly figured out he's not a DEA agent.
1: Really?
0: Under the covers are over him.
1: Ooh.
0: He's neither one.
1: Okay.
0: And so they charged him with impersonating a law enforcement officer.
1: Right.
0: Now, here's the kicker.
1: Yeah.
0: Because he was dumb enough to say DEA instead of, you know, the Bunnell, Florida PD.
1: Right.
0: It's now a federal crime.
1: Federal.
0: Yeah. That's not going to end well for him. And they don't serve Frosties where he's going.
1: Yeah.
0: So on behalf of David, who made what we believe to be a fair counterclaim when he was being booked, when he said it's not really fair that he gets popped for impersonating a federal officer when the Wendy's Frosty has been impersonating ice cream for decades.
1: He's kind of got something there, I think.
0: We once again ask the burning question, what's up, Florida? What's up? What's up, Florida? What's up, Florida? Jump on it. Jump on it. Jump on it.
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12: This is Cassie Campbell from the KFBS 12 Weather Center. Extreme heat warnings remain in place, expecting another hot and humid afternoon. Lots of sunshine, highs in the low to mid 90s. Tonight will drop down to the mid 70s, mostly clear skies tonight into tomorrow. Mostly sunny Thursday, highs remain in the mid 90s, an isolated shower possible, dropping down to the mid 70s Thursday night. Friday, lots of sunshine, highs continue in the mid 90s, a stray shower possible, continuing with the heat through the weekend.

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1: So this 60-year-old dude goes to the doctor. He's been having massive headaches, you know, dizzy spells, and mild behavior changes, and he couldn't figure out what the heck is going on. So he went in and said, I need y'all to test some stuff and see what the heck's happening right here. So they ran a few tests, and they came back, and they said, well, sir, we got some terrible news for you. It appears that you have metastatic brain cancer. We got some scans here, and if you look on the scans, we have multiple tumors. That's what we got. All over your brain, there's tumors. Well, he had to come back about a week later for another round of tests, and this group of testers took a little closer look at the scans and found something just right out of a dang horror movie. It turns out the man did not have metastatic brain cancer or brain cancer of any kind.
2: Okay.
1: What he did have was a bunch of tapeworm larvae living inside fluid-filled cysts inside his brain. Yeah. They gave him an anti-parasitic medication, and he made a full recovery. So that's the good news. Now, I know what you're asking, because he asked it too.
2: Yeah.
1: How the heck did that happen?
3: Yeah.
1: Doctor said, well, you probably swallowed a microscopic tapeworm egg several years ago through contaminated food or water or whatever.
3: And all that's been growing in him for years.
1: Living in your system all this time, and it got, you know, the egg hatched and it got big enough that it had more eggs. And so, you know, basically you've got worms is what the problem, which explains why you've been dragging your butt on the carpet at home all this time.
3: I have been itchy, man. And she does not
2: like
3: it.
2: You can't say that, bro. What's wrong?
3: Yeah. Oh, yeah.
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12: Governor Mike Kehoe has signed Missouri's new state budget while vetoing nearly $53 million in spending and freezing another $441 million. Kehoe cited slowing state revenues and a shrinking budget surplus, saying the restrictions are needed to keep the budget balanced. Two lawsuits accuse Missouri Attorney General Catherine Hanaway of overstepping her authority in a crackdown on slot-style gaming machines. The lawsuits claim businesses are being threatened with criminal prosecution and the loss of liquor licenses without due process. Missouri voters will decide in August whether to renew the 1/10 cent parks, soils, and water sales tax for another 10 years. The tax funds state parks, historic sites, and soil and water conservation programs. That's your local headlines. Now your KFVS 12 First Alert forecast.
15: This is Cassie Campbell from the KFVS 12 Weather Center. Extreme heat warnings remain in place, expecting another hot and humid afternoon. Lots of sunshine, highs in the low to mid 90s. Tonight will drop down to the mid 70s. Mostly clear skies tonight into tomorrow. Mostly sunny Thursday, highs remain in the mid 90s. An isolated shower possible, dropping down to the mid 70s Thursday night. Friday, lots of sunshine, highs continue in the mid-90s, a stray shower possible, continuing with the heat through the weekend.

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2: So before we get into this, y'all, yesterday was a huge day for Charles Kelly from Lady A.
3: Oh, yeah?
2: Can I just tell you, he celebrated 6 years sobriety yesterday.
3: Hey, good for him.
2: That's congratulations good. Good for him. I think that is amazing. Super excited. Awesome. And he got a tattoo of it to commemorate it. And it said like 6, you know, 30, 22 or 20 or whatever it was. But congratulations going out to Charles Kelly. We're really proud of him for making that life change. Jordan Davis almost had a life-changing experience when they were trying to cross the border. And he got pulled in for questions, came back to the bus and told his guys all about it.
4: The two cops came up here, pulled me into the Border Patrol, and they're like, they got in there like, I need you to be real serious with me, man. Are you in some trouble in Indiana? And I was like, no, I've never even been arrested, dude. Somebody in Indiana named Jordan Davis is in some trouble. He came out, he was like, are you the country singer? I was like, yeah. He was like, oh, dude, now you're going to go back and bash us. Huh? Yeah. I was like, no, I'm good. Just let me get out of here.
5: Indiana.
2: Everything turned out okay, and they're laughing about it now, but if you've ever been pulled over in customs, like, it's no joke. No joke whatsoever. So happy that he's okay. But can you imagine, like, they're, you know, customs officers looking at you in the face. You sure you got nothing going on in Indiana? I mean,
3: Meanwhile, since that video got out, Indianapolis resident Jordan Davis has gone into hiding.
2: Exactly.
5: He ain't in Indiana. Exactly.
3: No.
2: And there seems to be a question. We, you know, Jelly Roll and the split from Bunny, and they're going to be best friends forever and so on. And now the question is, did they have a prenup? And the answer is, we don't think so. A lot of the news coming out saying that they're going to be splitting everything down the middle, but Jelly Roll's fortune, so to speak, was that he was worth about $20 million at the time of the split. Bunny was worth $7. You still think this thing's going to go down clean?
5: No.
3: Listen, they're talking about...
2: I hope it does. I truly do.
3: We're still going to have a baby together. What are you doing? Quit it.
6: Stop it.
3: Yeah, just quit it. Just stop.
2: Your brain looks like it's going to explode right now.
3: You start to look like white trash with money. That's all I'm saying. That's all I'm saying. You need to quit that.
7: I love her.
3: Yeah, well, then stay married to her.
5: Yeah, exactly.
2: That's my whole thing. I mean, you can love somebody and not want to be with them for the rest of your life. I get that, but... I just...
5: T, what do you think?
2: It all seems too clean.
8: I'm all too close really to the situation. I mean.
5: He was really quiet.
3: Yeah.
2: He was really quiet.
3: T was over there going, I don't have a prenup either.
8: Yeah. I need a post-nup.
2: It's a post-it.
3: All right, we'll get more out of Nashville tomorrow. Do yourself a favor and come on back. Thank you, Meg.
2: You got it.
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6: I'm Jeff Nally on the Cromwell Ag Radio Network. Corn for December delivery yesterday rose 1.5% at 436.5 at the Board of Trade, rising after USDA published its acreage and quarterly grain stocks reports. Wheat for September delivery rose 1.3%, 587.5. November soybeans rose 0.4%, 1143.5 a bushel. USDA's reports yesterday showed smaller stocks of corn than expected by analysts surveyed by the Wall Street Journal. Planted acres were slightly higher than expected. Corn started lower on the day until the USDA waved the magic wand, according to analysts with Merricks. In a note, they add that trading is expected to revert back to future weather outlooks. Wheat got the most attention after the release of the USDA reports yesterday. Wheat is where the report bites, said Jake Hanley of Terracrum Trading. He believes the data suggests that supply and demand for U.S. wheat is tighter than soybeans and corn, which seem more relaxed. Small acres on a struggling crop is the friendliest setup in the report, in our view, according to Hanley. Gains in the grain complex following the acreage and stocks report yesterday paired back in the afternoon trade. One analyst noted the market had initially a friendly reaction and then paid attention to favorable growing weather, limiting the upside. I'm Jeff Nally.
7: This is Cassie Campbell from the KFES 12 Weather Center. Extreme heat warnings remain in place, expecting another hot and humid afternoon. Lots of sunshine, highs in the low to mid 90s. Tonight will drop down to the mid 70s. Mostly clear skies tonight into tomorrow. Mostly sunny Thursday. Highs remain in the mid 90s. An isolated shower possible. Dropping down to the mid 70s Thursday night. Friday, lots of sunshine. Highs continue in the mid 90s. A stray shower possible. Continuing with the heat through the weekend.

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1: Let me get this straight, Pancake. Yeah. So yesterday I send you a text. I'm like, hey, man, what's going on? And your response was, I bought a mattress in the rain and I got to get it in the house. That was your response. Yes. Yeah. So you're a meteorologist, dude. You have been trained. Went to college and everything. And you didn't check to see if it was going to be raining before you put a mattress in your truck?
2: I have such a small window to do stuff, you know, between the TV and the radio job, that, and we bought it from this guy that was selling it. It was brand new. And the only time he could do it was at this certain time, and that's when the rain was. And so I was like, all right, if I'm going to do it, I got to get it done today. It's a busy week this week because of 4th of July. I got a lot of stuff going on at the TV show and the podcast and everything and the radio show. So we set it up for this time. And we had to get this mattress because it's exactly what Liza was looking for, and it's for our son, Enzo.
1: Okay, so you say you, like, the dude, it was like, you can go to a store to get this mattress?
2: Okay, no. So this is the deal. This dude, he buys he buys them in wholesale. Like if you have a mattress and maybe it might have like a discoloration on it, or it might be like a mark or something, they sell it to him.
3: On a mattress?
1: Yeah. What kind of discoloration are we talking about?
2: I don't know. Like a yellow, stop
1: you right there. You cannot buy a mattress with a that's pre-yellow stained, Pancake. That's no.
2: It's sun stained. It's sun stained.
1: Yeah, okay, that's what he told you. Okay.
2: Yes. We went there.
3: He's sun stained.
2: It was brand new. It was all wrapped up, and I went to where he had like this warehouse, and he had like 100 of these things, right? So it was legit and everything, but it was a very specific type that we had to get. And when we got there, Liza, when she goes there, she goes, well, can I smell it? And the guy's like, yeah, I'm guessing. So like when a drug dealer opens up a bag of cocaine and puts her finger in and it was. We had to cut it open, and she opened it up and smelled it, and she goes, okay, it smells fine. Okay, fine, we'll get it, we'll take it.
1: Okay, so knowing Dr. Liza like we do, and if you don't know, Liza is a doctor of nutrition, and, yes, and she's
2: very
1: all
2: healthy.
1: She's very healthy, and she's all into saving the earth. One might say tree hugger, but one wouldn't want to say that because it sounds disrespectful to Pancake's wife. But at the same time, that's kind of her mentality. So tell me why she wanted, because I know that Liza researched this thing to a fairly well. So
2: it's a certain brand.
3: I'll bet you it's gluten free.
2: It is
3: right now.
2: I have never heard of this before in my life, but apparently it is a thing. It's all organic mattress.
3: Yes,
2: it's all organic
1: mattress. You say
3: gluten free.
2: Okay,
1: gluten free.
2: Got all the letters.
3: Free range mattress. Free range. What we're talking about here. Mattress had never been caged.
1: Right.
3: Yeah.
2: And free ranged and grass fed.
1: Of course.
2: And all those. But it was an organic mattress that she had to get. And it goes for about $2,000 normal. Mm-hmm. And I went on.
1: How much did the guy with the warehouse?
3: The yellow store?

0: So he was selling them everywhere, and he was now he sells them out of a storage unit. I don't care. It was a $2,000 mattress I got for about $300.
1: And things, that sucker's hotter than a $2 pistol.
2: Yeah.
0: I had to bring
2: for when it fell off a truck. That's
0: now, I'll give you this. I ain't never seen anybody put a mattress on the back of a truck. And I brought the straps and the bungee cord, and he had it. I was over there kind of doing something, like wrapping the tarp around the mattress. He already had everything all set up, ready to go. Put that thing in there, strapped up. We were in and out. I promise you, no more than 3 minutes.
2: Because he's used to doing it in an alley.
3: He had to get it done for a 5-0 roll by. Is that what it was?
0: I don't care. Now, here's the thing. We bring it home, and there's no tag on it.
1: Oh, see, all kind of laws are being broken
2: here. You can go to jail for no tag on a mattress.
0: The tag says, not remove under penalty of law. My hand of the evidence, there's no tag on it.
1: I don't think they tag the free-range mattresses. Is that what?
2: Because they're hard to catch. You know? That's true. You got to wrangle them.
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8: With Ricky Horton, I'm John Rooney, and what a great bounce back start for Matthew Liberatore, who picked up the win in the Cardinals 5-3 victory at Atlanta, and last night the Cardinals used the long ball to get the lead.
9: Love to see what Libby was able to do yesterday. He had two walks to start the bottom of the second inning, then struck out the side after that, ended up with 9 strikeouts on the day. And again, the home runs were key. Nathan Church, a 3-run blast, but also a pretty good at-bat by Blaze Jordan, a sacrifice fly, so the Cardinals were able to tack on, and they needed everything they could get.
8: That they did, as George Soriano gave up a run. So did JoJo Romero, and Ryan Fernandez allowed a run on a wild pitch and left the bases loaded, leading to a save for Riley O'Brien.
9: And Riley was pretty sharp. He did give up a double to Olsen, but he's a very good hitter, was able to get 3 ground outs.
8: The Cardinals go with Michael McGreevy, and it's Ronaldo Lopez going tonight for Atlanta. We're on the air at 5:20. Game 2 in the series after the Cardinals won in Atlanta 5-3 last night.
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2: This is Cassie Campbell from the KFES 12 Weather Center. Extreme heat warnings remain in place, expecting another hot and humid afternoon. Lots of sunshine, highs in the low to mid-90s. Tonight will drop down to the mid-70s, mostly clear skies tonight into tomorrow. Mostly sunny Thursday, highs remain in the mid-90s, an isolated shower possible, dropping down to the mid-70s Thursday night. Friday, lots of sunshine, highs continue in the mid-90s, a stray shower possible, continuing with the heat through the weekend.

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1: See, we all about bringing people together around here. That's why, you know, we are the great unifiers of radio.
2: Yeah,
1: that's
2: we are.
1: We like to get on and tell you that even though you may have some opinions that are different, when you get right down to the nitty-gritty of people, we are all the same.
2: We're all here.
1: Every single one of us is the same. We all do the same stupid stuff. There's no difference in any of us. And to prove it once again, today we would like to show you some things that are mistakes that we've all made at least once.
2: Everybody
1: has made these mistakes at least once. Right off the bat, dating a crazy person. Yeah, everybody's absolutely done it.
2: Now, if you say you haven't, then you're the crazy
1: person. You're the crazy person.
2: Yeah,
1: exactly.
2: You're the one.
1: Okay. Yeah. Some right. of you no, married a crazy person. I mean, it's just, we've all done it, right? We're the same.
3: Along that same vein, trusting the wrong friend. And I say friend in the quotes.
1: Yeah.
3: We've all done that.
2: You got to be careful about that. Yeah. Here's one. Everybody's done this. Probably you did it last week. You try to put the USB in upside down, and you're like, and then you turn it around, and it still doesn't go in. And then you turn it around again. I mean, how many times? There's only two ways to put it in.
3: Right.
2: But it takes you like four different tries of turning it to get it in there.
1: And it's always the way you had it the first time you tried to put it in.
3: Amen, brother. Yeah. You're right. Yeah. They're now making them, just to let y'all know, they'll put a symbol on the top.
2: Yeah, that so USB symbol is on the side that should be up.
3: And how long have USBs been around? And they're just as of late, they're now just doing it.
1: They just now realized how dumb we are. They need help getting this inserted. Put a little symbol on it.
2: Right.
1: But we've all done that, right?
3: Absolutely.
1: I'm telling you, we are more alike than we think. Here's something else we've all done at least once. You've made the mistake of opening up too much about your personal business at work. And it came back and bit you on the butt. It's happened to all of us. We've all done it.
3: Uh-huh. And unfortunately, it's on the radio when we do it.
1: Well, I mean, everybody hears it when we do it. Yeah.
3: Exactly. How about this? Touching your eye after you cut jalapenos or maybe onions? All of us have done that.
2: Yeah. Yeah. Or what? You got to wash your hands before you go to the bathroom. You know what I mean?
1: Yeah. Right? Yeah. That's a good point. Yeah.
2: Everybody's done this. Yeah. You know, no, I think I can hold it for one more exit.
3: Yeah, I think I can.
2: Right?
3: Yeah.
2: Right.
3: Definitely.
2: Now you're in a ditch on the side of the highway, right?
1: See.
2: Cars are whizzing by.
3: Can't walk.
1: Yeah. We've all done it. We've all done it. We've all done this, too. Every single person in the world has at one time in their life waved at somebody that you thought was waving at you, only to realize that they absolutely were not waving at you.
2: Right.
1: And then you got to figure out how to recover from that.
2: Uh-huh.
1: We've all done it.
3: I'll tell you how. You turn around and see who they're looking at.
2: Yeah.
3: That's the only thing you can do. I love this when you say these words. Hey, you too, when the server says, please enjoy your dinner.
2: Right. Yeah.
1: I've done it.
3: We've all done that.
1: I've done that the other night.
3: You too.
2: That's the bad you too. Right, yeah. Or are you're nodding that you understand the directions and you really don't understand what the person's saying, but
1: don't
2: you're
1: have
2: like
1: a clue.
2: Mm, yeah. Oh yeah, right.
1: But you don't want to look like you don't understand.
2: Exactly.
1: So you just go, you're thinking to yourself, I'll figure it out later.
2: Yeah, I'll never get this right.
1: This happens to me all the time. We've all done it. You forget somebody's name when you were actively introducing that person to somebody else.
2: Right.
1: You're like, hey Pancake, I want you to meet
2: my friend here.
1: My buddy.
3: Absolutely. They're great. I love that one. How about sending a text about someone else to the person the text was about?
1: That's the worst. Matt, we've all done that.
2: Yeah.
1: 100%.
3: Thank goodness if the person has an iPhone and you have an iPhone, you can delete. You can.
1: If you're quick on the trigger.
3: If you're quick, though, you've got to be fast.
2: If you're quick, I don't know why we all do this one, but we all do it. You're trying to get directions. You're trying to find something. You're driving, and you're following directions. You got to turn down the radio. It
1: helps you see better.
2: Helps you see better. Right?
3: I don't know why we do that.
1: Listen, I recognize that about myself back in my pizza restaurant days when I was delivering pizza, because I would always turn down the radio and roll down the window
2: to help
1: me see better.
2: Yeah. Okay.
1: And one day I was like, why are you're looking through a piece of glass, dude. Why are you rolling the window down to help you see better? But yeah, we all do that. See, look it up. Look at all that stuff. See, we're more alike than you'd think.
3: I had heard that the men do that more than women, the radio deal.
1: I've never seen my wife turn the radio down.
3: I've not seen her do it either.
2: My wife does, yeah. She does
1: never,
2: it.
1: Okay. Yeah. I've certainly never seen her roll the window down. Maybe that's just me.
2: Pancake's wife starts with the window down.
1: Well, so does everybody else who rides in the car, Pancake.
3: She just knows I don't know where I'm going anyway.
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9: Missouri voters will decide in August whether to renew the 1/10 cent parks, soils, and water sales tax for another 10 years. The tax funds state parks, historic sites, and soil and water conservation programs. Governor Mike Kehoe has signed Missouri's new state budget while vetoing nearly $53 million in spending and freezing another $441 million. Kehoe cited slowing state revenues and a shrinking budget surplus, saying the restrictions are needed to keep the budget balanced. Two lawsuits accuse Missouri Attorney General Katherine Hanaway of overstepping her authority in a crackdown on slot-style gaming machines. The lawsuits claim businesses are being threatened with criminal prosecution and the loss of liquor licenses without due process. That's your local headlines. Now your KFVS 12 First Alert forecast.
11: This is Cassie Campbell from the KFVS 12 Weather Center. Extreme heat warnings remain in place, expecting another hot and humid afternoon. Lots of sunshine, highs in the low to mid 90s. Tonight will drop down to the mid 70s. Mostly clear skies tonight into tomorrow. Mostly sunny Thursday. Highs remain in the mid 90s. An isolated shower possible. Dropping down to the mid 70s Thursday night. Friday, lots of sunshine. Highs continue in the mid 90s. A stray shower possible. Continuing with the heat through the weekend.

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1: Got a little note here from our friends over at TSA. They wanted us to pass along to you. Because, you know, it's summertime. Lots of people traveling. You may be about to jump on a plane and go somewhere cool for the 4th of July or something, or whatever your family vacation might be. And the TSA folks wanted you to know some stuff. They just thought this might be handy. And I feel like this is probably not official TSA documentation we received. I feel like this is almost a whistleblower kind of thing, because this dude is telling us some inside information. So these are some things that this TSA agent that sent us this says you should never, ever put in that little plastic bin at the airport
2: Rolls
1: through the x-ray. This is important stuff. Number one, your wallet and your cash.
3: Now, wait a minute. That's all you're supposed to put in there.
1: Well, here's the thing. They say take all your cash, put it in your wallet, put your wallet inside a bag, and let the bag go through the machine.
3: Oh, I see what you're saying.
1: Because if your cash, for some reason, disappears inside a TSA machine, the government will not return it. Because how the heck are they going to know whose cash it is, right?
2: That's a good point.
1: So always put your wallet and your money in a bag and send the bag through.
2: All right, listen, I do a lot of traveling, and I look over these rules. There's some other ones, too. They say do the same thing with your passport or your ID, just like your wallet.
1: Yep.
2: Put it inside your bag.
1: Yes.
2: Your best bet. Because then that way, it identifies that your bag is yours, right? Because your wallet's inside of it.
1: Yes.
2: But it's also safe. So keep that in mind.
1: That's a good plan.
3: That's a good idea. This is kind of a no-brainer. Your phone. Because, I mean, that's your lifeline right there.
2: Yeah, true.
3: TSA lines, number one place for stolen smartphones.
1: All somebody has to do
3: is while you're grabbing something off, you put your phone in there, you turn your back for a second, that phone could be gone.
1: I've never even thought of that.
2: There's so many cameras around there, though. So somebody's got to be really, really good to do that. But, yeah, put that in your bag as well. Make sure it's not accessible at all.
1: I've always just chunked my phone right there in the bag.
2: Yeah, me too.
1: Next to my wallet and all the loose money in my pockets. Here you go, fellas. Take whatever you need. I had no idea that the TSA line was the number one place for stolen smartphones. That's crazy to me.
2: That is crazy.
1: They also say don't put watches and don't put jewelry in that bin. So if you're seeing a trend here, basically anything that is small that has value to it, put in a bag and let it go through just throwing it in there.
2: Your carry-on, and do that while you're in the line, not right when you get up there to it. That would help other people, and it doesn't piss me off. How about loose lithium batteries or those power banks? Don't put those in. They're actually a fire risk. And they just had an issue with that, catching on fire with a plane.
3: Yeah, lithium ones are the ones.
2: Yeah, the lithium. Yeah.
1: Oh, those lithium batteries, they'll just catch on fire for no reason at all.
2: I've seen it happen.
1: I got to burn up now.
2: Yep.
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13: I'm Jeff Nally on the Cromwell Ag Radio Network. From the overnight, December corn is up 0.75 cents a bushel. November soybeans are holding steady. And the September Chicago wheat market is up 2 cents. Yesterday, September corn rose 6.5 cents. August soybeans rose a nickel. We saw the corn, soybean, and hard red winter and mild red winter and spring wheat basis all stronger. USDA data yesterday, no surprise, the estimates, acreage, and stocks all came in at about as expected for corn and soybeans. As it turned out, it appears that fertilizer prices didn't stop farmers from planting the desired amount of U.S. corn. Their acreage intentions matched the acreage report yesterday. U.S. wheat acreage dropped below the trade's expectations, providing the bulls to push the market up double digits. The bullish nugget for the corn market was the tighter stocks as of June 1. That's something for the market to watch going forward. As the calendar flips into July now, it immediately becomes a weather market. Traders quickly turning attention to daily weather updates. Once the current Midwestern heat dome passes, rain is expected to follow. Outside markets yesterday were muted. Midwestern crops to continue to be under stress with extreme heat in the forecast through at least the 4th of July. I'm Jeff Nally.
14: This is Cassie Campbell from the KFBS 12 Weather Center. Extreme heat warnings remain in place, expecting another hot and humid afternoon. Lots of sunshine, highs in the low to mid 90s. Tonight will drop down to the mid 70s, mostly clear skies tonight into tomorrow. Mostly sunny Thursday, highs remain in the mid 90s, an isolated shower possible, dropping down to the mid 70s Thursday night. Friday, lots of sunshine, highs continue in the mid 90s, a stray shower possible, continuing with the heat through the weekend.

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1: So, for this next little tidbit, we take it down to Lagos de Moreno, Mexico.
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1: Where there is a vigilante on the loose there.
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1: And he's had enough. He's just had enough. And this is what happens when the cops aren't doing what they're supposed to be doing. At some point, some private citizen is going to go, you know what? If you're not going to handle it, I'll just handle it my dang self.
4: Yep.
1: And that is what is happening. And there's a group of people.

0: with the word thief written on their forehead in some sort of marker, so they'll know exactly what the situation is. They found the first one on June 13th, and they have found four more since then. And apparently, Batman of Jalisco, he's like, you know what? You're not stealing any more motorcycles here. I'll just deal with this myself. And I would pay money. I really would pay money to just be standing in an alley looking around the corner when some motorcycle thief turns around and there's some dude hanging upside down from a light post or something, and he goes, "Me, I'm a Batman." I would just like to see that. I really would. I just think that would be awesome.
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8: This is Cassie Campbell from the KFES 12 Weather Center. Extreme heat warnings remain in place, expecting another hot and humid afternoon. Lots of sunshine, highs in the low to mid 90s. Tonight will drop down to the mid 70s, mostly clear skies tonight into tomorrow. Mostly sunny Thursday, highs remain in the mid 90s, an isolated shower possible, dropping down to the mid 70s Thursday night. Friday, lots of sunshine, highs continue in the mid 90s, a stray shower possible, continuing with the heat through the weekend.

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0: Legends of Country Freedom, 97.9. Tim McGraw, something like that. I'm Joe Bob on your home for Broadway and Friends in the morning. And right now, Hank Williams Jr. on Freedom, 97.9.
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0: 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Jason Aldean, that is Amarillo Sky. I'm Joe Bob. And Budweiser wanted to help you celebrate the 4th of July in style, so they gave away a bunch of free beer. Well, kinda. The company gave away thousands of $6 digital gift cards to adults 21 and older. It was part of their Covering Your Tab promotion celebrating America's 250th birthday. It said the offer ran through July 5th, but guess what? Budweiser's $150,000 tab ran out, so I hope you acted quickly. Here's what they say on their website. Due to overwhelming demand, America's tab has been closed, but it gives you the option to sign up for receiving an email if the tab is reopened. Coming up, it's your KFES 12 First Alert Forecast, and Joe Diffie's on the way.
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0: 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Larry Gatlin and the Gatlin Brothers. That's all the gold in California. I'm Joe Bob. Remember to join us Sunday mornings for a weekend in the country with Craig Orndorff. He's going to count down a random week's top 20 country hits direct from the Billboard Country Charts. 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We're going to take a look at that farm report next, and Waylon Jennings kicks off 10 in a row.
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5: I'm Jeff Nally on the Cromwell Ag Radio Network. From the overnight, December corn is up 0.75 cents a bushel. November soybeans are holding steady. And the September Chicago wheat market is up 2 cents. Yesterday, September corn rose 6.5 cents. August soybeans rose a nickel. We saw the corn, soybean, and hard red winter and mild red winter and spring wheat basis all stronger. USDA data yesterday, no surprise, the estimates, acreage, and stocks all came in at about as expected for corn and soybeans. As it turned out, it appears that fertilizer prices didn't stop farmers from planting the desired amount of U.S. corn. Their acreage intentions matched the acreage report yesterday. U.S. wheat acreage dropped below the trade's expectations, providing the bulls to push the market up double digits. The bullish nugget for the corn market was the tighter stocks as of June 1. That's something for the market to watch going forward. As the calendar flips into July now, it immediately becomes a weather market. Traders quickly turning attention to daily weather updates. Once the current Midwestern heat dome passes, rain is expected to follow. Outside markets yesterday were muted. Midwestern crops to continue to be under stress with extreme heat in the forecast through at least the 4th of July. I'm Jeff Nally.
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National Ice Cream Month starts today. It reminds me of the old saying, ice cream, you scream. So let's stop watching the news and get some ice cream. Here's Keith Urban on Freedom 97.9.

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Like right now, we're inside 10 in a row. 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

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David Allen Coe for you there. I'm Joe Bob. Well, today is July 1st. What do we have to look forward to in July? We'll talk about it in 10 minutes right now. We continue inside 10 and over the Judds. 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

the two worst feelings in the world are not having a job and having a job. Thank goodness there's the Legends of Country, Freedom 97.9.

0: 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Brad Paisley, She's Everything. I'm Joe Bob. It's July 1st. So what do we have to look forward to in July? Well, coming up on Saturday, it's the 250th year since the adoption of the Declaration of Independence. So we'll celebrate Independence Day. In sports, the World Cup runs through the 19th. USA plays tonight, a winner-go-home matchup. The Tour de France starts this weekend. MLB All-Star Games coming up on the 14th. Golf Open Championship starts the 16th. And what we're all waiting for, the WNBA All-Star Games the 25th. Minions and Monsters is out today. Live-action Mona will be released on the 10th. The Odyssey will come out on the 17th. Spider-Man Brand New Day comes out the 31st. Disney Plus's exclusive episode of The Simpsons comes out on Friday. Dancing with the Stars, the next pro, premieres on the 13th. And the ESPY Awards are on the 15th. And finally, the holidays. Independence Day, Saturday. National Bikini Day is coming up on Sunday. National Fried Chicken Day is the 6th. World Chocolate Day is the 7th. National French Fry Day is the 10th. National Mojito Day is the 11th. And Ice Cream Day is the 19th. Coming up, it's your KFES 12 First Alert Forecast, and Alan Jackson's on the way.
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14: Cassie Campbell from the KFES 12 Weather Center. Extreme heat warnings remain in place, expecting another hot and humid afternoon. Lots of sunshine, highs in the low to mid 90s. Tonight will drop down to the mid 70s, mostly clear skies tonight into tomorrow. Mostly sunny Thursday, highs remain in the mid 90s, an isolated shower possible, dropping down to the mid 70s Thursday night. Friday, lots of sunshine, highs continue in the mid 90s, a stray shower possible, continuing with the heat through the weekend.

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Joe Bob rolling into a Wednesday afternoon with the Bellamy Brothers. Here's Old Hippie, part of 10 in a row on the Legends of Country Freedom 97.9.

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Because it's been all of those things. 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

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Heaven's just a sin away. That's the Kindles. I'm Joe Bob. Coming up in 10 minutes, we'll have our lunchtime random factoid. Right now, we continue inside 10 and Rhodes Reba. The heart is a lonely hunter on the legend of country freedom 97.9.

0: The Legends of Country Freedom, 97.9, Ronnie McDowell, Older Women. I'm Joe Bond, reminding you, Broadway and Friends are back again tomorrow morning. 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We're taking a look at that farm report next, then we'll have George Strait kick off 10 in a row.
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6: 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We continue a higher commodity market in Chicago. Corn futures are 3.75 to a nickel stronger. Soybeans are 2.5 to 6 cents a bushel higher. The wheat market from 7.75 to 11.25 cents a bushel stronger. In the product market, soybean oil still under pressure. Global crude trading around $73 a barrel. That's almost at the mark of the pre-war levels. The bean oil market from 33 cents to $1.11 or lower. Soybean meal prices are 80 cents to $1.30 higher. Rice is higher and cotton futures are higher. October live cattle futures up $1.55 at $238.20. Feeder cattle, October, $2.42 higher, $362.07. October lean hogs are 7 cents up at $82.07. At the Board of Trade, September corn futures are a nickel stronger, 4.21¾. December at 4.41½, up 5¾. March up 5¾ at 4.57. August soybeans up 5¾, 11.30. SEP up a nickel at 11.33¾. November up 4½ at 11.48¼ a bushel. The wheat pit sees the most activity with acreage down in the report yesterday. September wheat 11 cents higher at $6.25. I'm Jeff Nally.
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Every once in a while, that is Black Hawk. I'm Joe Bob. And surprise, surprise, an investigation found egg producers were illegally inflating the cost of eggs. In their defense, you know, it's hard to know the exact price. 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

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John Michael Montgomery, that is sold. I'm Joe Bob. We're home for Broadway and Friends in the morning. We continue inside 10 in a row at T.G. 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

Here's another classic that hasn't missed a beat, or a note, or any other part of the song for that matter. 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

0: The legend of country freedom, 97.9. Tim McGraw, that is Real Good Man. I'm Joe Bob, and it is time for our Don't Be Stupid segment. Police in Mexico are searching for a mystery vigilante that locals have nicknamed Mexican Batman. Over the past few weeks, five suspected motorcycle thieves have been found duct taped to light poles with stolen motorcycles parked nearby. Some of them even had the word thief written across their forehead. Now, before everyone starts ordering a cape, police are reminding everyone that people found tied up are still considered victims regardless of the accusations. Officers believe more than one person may be involved, but so far, no arrests have been made. Coming up at your KFES 12 First Alert Forecast, and Alan Jackson's on the way.
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16: This is Cassie Campbell from the KFES 12 Weather Center. Extreme heat warnings remain in place, expecting another hot and humid afternoon. Lots of sunshine, highs in the low to mid-90s. Tonight will drop down to the mid-70s, mostly clear skies tonight into tomorrow. Mostly sunny Thursday, highs remain in the mid-90s, an isolated shower possible, dropping down to the mid-70s Thursday night. Friday, lots of sunshine, highs continue in the mid-90s, a stray shower possible, continuing with the heat through the weekend.

every day. I might get a little tired on the weekend. 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
1: The Legends of Country Freedom at 87.9 Working Man Blues. That is Merle Haggard. I'm Joe Bob. The Cards are back at it. Atlanta tonight. They'll have their pregame at 5:20. First pitch will be at 6:15. You'll be able to catch all the exciting action for your Cardinals right here on the Legends of Country Freedom 97.9. We're going to take a look at that farm report next, then we'll get into another 10 in a row with Ronnie Millsap kicking it off next.
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10: I'm Jeff Nally on the Cromwell Ag Radio Network. The USDA's planted acreage report yesterday showed no reduction in farmer planted acreage of corn or of soybeans. In fact, soybeans higher. Corn acres confirmed at the same level of the March intentions report at 95.3 million acres. Traders anticipated that figure would fall to just under 95 million. It didn't. Soybean acres came in exactly as the trade expected at 85.4 million acres. That was up from the March intentions of 84.7 million. Now, despite those numbers, which could be seen as bearish, commodity prices were stronger and did not fall much at all in the overnight. Arlen Suderman with Stone X says the timing of the report, given the end of the month, the end of the quarter, and the end of the fiscal year, may have played a role, as well as electronic trading. It will perhaps take a few days for the market to digest these figures and continue to coalesce that with the weekly crop progress and condition report offered by USDA. Corn stocks were just shy of 5.3 billion bushels. Soybean supplies stayed at near 1 billion bushels. Winter wheat seedings were a million acres less than the trade anticipated, further shrinking into the outlook for the size of wheat production. I'm Jeff Nally.
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0: 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People with healthier back muscles have lower risk of heart attack. 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

Right, it's a Country Freedom 97.9. Brooks is done doing a little boot scooting boogie. I'm Joe Bob, and you're home for Cardinals baseball. And right now, Steve Warner, Linda on the Legend of Country Freedom 97.9.

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Old cowboys never die. They just hang out with us, waiting to get played again. 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

Legend of Country Freedom, 97.9 Daytime Friends. That is Kenny Rogers. I'm Joe Bob. Some people are buying some interesting things. I'll give you details in 10 minutes. Right now, it's Clay Walker. Then what? On the Legend of Country Freedom, 97.9.

0: A legend to country freedom, 97.9. Some good directions. That is Billy Currington. I'm Joe Bob. Call it an ultimate fan club for the afterlife. A new report says some celebrity superfans are spending serious money to be buried next to their idols. Here are some of the wildest examples. One Marilyn Monroe fan paid $195,000 for the mausoleum crypt near her final resting place. A Julie Garland fan spent $50,000 on an urn niche next to her. He even filled it with his own art for now. In New York, Woodlawn Cemetery plots near jazz legends Miles Davis and Duke Ellington cost over $70,000. And at Hollywood Forever Cemetery in Los Angeles, burial plots started around $200,000. And custom mausoleums can be as high as $6 million. Coming up, it's your KFES 12 First Alert Forecast at George Strait's on the way.
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8: This is Cassie Campbell from the KFES 12 Weather Center. Extreme heat warnings remain in place, expecting another hot and humid afternoon. Lots of sunshine, highs in the low to mid-90s. Tonight will drop down to the mid-70s. Mostly clear skies tonight into tomorrow. Mostly sunny Thursday. Highs remain in the mid-90s. An isolated shower possible. Dropping down to the mid-70s Thursday night. Friday, lots of sunshine. Highs continue in the mid-90s. A stray shower possible. Continuing with the heat through the weekend.

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So here's a reminder of an unforgettable classic, courtesy of the Legends of Country, Freedom 97.9.

0: Legend of Country Freedom, 97.9, Dolly Parton. Here you come again. I'm Joe Bob, and you can go honky-tonking with us every Saturday night at 9. Big D and Bubba will be here playing your favorite songs and having all kinds of fun. It's a great way to spend Saturday nights hanging out with Big D and Bubba as they take a honky-tonking on the Legend of Country Freedom, 97.9. Up next, Clint Black kicks off 10 in a row after our farm report.
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9: I'm Jeff Nelly on the Cromwell Ag Radio Network at the Chicago Board of Trade today. A higher close. Corn, soy, and wheat futures. They were mixed in the overnight, but as we moved to the day trade, wheat futures went to a double-digit gain. Those were somewhat paired as the day went on, but still finishing higher. Corn and soybean futures were also up on the day today. Soybean oil futures traded mixed between a mark of 13 cents higher and 24 cents lower. Soybean meal today traded from $1.30 to $1.90 higher. Rice was higher. Cotton futures were higher. Live cattle, October, 7 cents up, 236.72. Feeder cattle, October, 35 cents lower, 359.30. The lean hog market and the October contracts were down 50 cents, 81.50 a hundred. At the World of Trade, September corn, 6 cents a bushel higher, 422 and three quarters. December up 6 and a quarter, 442 and a quarter. The March up 6 and three quarters at 457 and three quarters. August soybeans up 9 at 1133 and a quarter. SEP up 6 and three quarters, 1135 and a half. The November up 5 and a half at 1149 and a quarter a bushel. Wheat futures today in the nearby September up 10 and three quarters at $6. Next July up 6 and three quarters, 638 and three quarters. I'm Jeff Nally.
10: Oh, it's about that time. Time to start another 10 in a row.
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I'm Joe Bob. Time for me to get out of here. Everybody have a great rest of your afternoon. We'll talk to you again tomorrow between 10 and 3. Right now, Montgomery Gentry is my town on Freedom 97.9.

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8: This is Cassie Campbell from the KFES 12 Weather Center. Extreme heat warnings remain in place, expecting another hot and humid afternoon. Lots of sunshine, highs in the low to mid 90s. Tonight will drop down to the mid 70s, mostly clear skies tonight into tomorrow. Mostly sunny Thursday, highs remain in the mid 90s, an isolated shower possible, dropping down to the mid 70s Thursday night. Friday, lots of sunshine, highs continue in the mid 90s, a stray shower possible, continuing with the heat through the weekend.

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9: This is Cassie Campbell from the KFBS 12 Weather Center. Extreme heat warnings remain in place, expecting another hot and humid afternoon. Lots of sunshine, highs in the low to mid 90s. Tonight will drop down to the mid 70s. Mostly clear skies tonight into tomorrow. Mostly sunny Thursday. Highs remain in the mid 90s. An isolated shower possible. Dropping down to the mid 70s Thursday night. Friday, lots of sunshine. Highs continue in the mid 90s. A stray shower possible. Continuing with the heat through the weekend.

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1: Back a few months ago, I was headlining at a great big nightclub. And he put me up a couple of days early. I came in a couple of days early, and they put me up at what they call the Star Suite. Now, here I am, headliner in one of the biggest nightclubs in the country, and I wake up at 8 o'clock in the morning in this Star Suite, all by myself. Yeah, that's what I said, aw. But I did what I've always done, man, to cheer myself up. 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Now, this is how it feels to be alone at the top of the hill and trying to figure out why.

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8: I'm Jeff Nelly on the Cromwell Ag Radio Network. At the Chicago Board of Trade today, a higher close. Corn, soy, and wheat futures, they were mixed in the overnight. But as we moved to the day trade, wheat futures went to a double-digit gain. Those were somewhat paired as the day went on, but still finishing higher. Corn and soybean futures were also up on the day today. Soybean oil futures traded mixed between a mark of 13 cents higher and 24 cents lower. Soybean meal today traded from $1.30 to $1.90 higher. Rice was higher. Cotton futures were higher. Live cattle October 7 cents up at 236.72. Feeder cattle October 35 cents lower, 359.30. The lean hog market and the October contracts were down 50 cents. 81.50 a hundred. At the Board of Trade, September corn, 6 cents a bushel higher, 422.75. December up 6.25, 442.25. The March up 6.75 at 457.75. August soybeans up 9 at 11.33.25. SEP up 6.75, 11.35.5. The November up 5.5 at 11.49.25 a bushel. Wheat futures today in the nearby September up 10.75 at $6. Next July up 6.75, 6.38.75. I'm Jeff Nally.
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1: The Cardinals are looking to secure a series win against the Braves today. Welcome in to St. Louis Cardinals baseball game 2 of a 3-game series. The voice of the Cardinals, John Rooney, along with Rick Yordan, will have the call of the game. Mike Claiborne's on assignment. My name's Matt Pauley. We're glad to be bringing you Cardinals baseball today, as the Cardinals indeed have a big opportunity in front of them this evening. Cardinals come away with the win yesterday over the Braves by a 5-3 score. And before we completely turn our attention to tonight's matchup, let's relive yesterday's game with today's replay.
2: A look to second by Libertor. The pitch on the way. Riley swings and he goes down on strikes. Well done by Libertor. That's a way to stay with it. The right-handed batter takes strike 3 on the inside corner, so he walked 2, and Libertor came back to strike out White, Riley, and Bart.
3: Payoff pitch, here it comes.
2: Swing and a miss. He struck him out.
3: Another huge strikeout for Libby. He's had a bunch of them in the early going here. The 0-2 pitch is a slider, and he swings and misses and strikes out. The lefty goes into his wind. The 3-2 pitch is hit high and deep to center field, and that ball is long gone. A big fly for Nelson Velasquez, his third of the year. And we are tied at 1. Martin delivers to Newbark. Ground ball, base hit to right field. And Wynn is going to stop at second base. And here we go with a 2-2 delivery. Two on, twos are wild. The pitch to Church is hit high and deep to right field. That one is deep. That one is gone. A 3-run homer for Nathan Church. Into the bleachers in right field. Church with his 6th home run of the year, and the Cardinals with a 4-run inning lead Atlanta 4-1.
2: If you would like the double play ball right here, the pitch. A swing and a miss. He'll take the strikeout. Libertor on 0-2. A swing and a miss. Baldwin strikes out for the second time, and that's 9 strikeouts for Libertor. Plays Jordan, a swing, and there's a drive. That's hit well. Right center field, and it's going to be caught on the track by Eli White, tagging at third and scoring. Mason Wynn. The Cardinals lead 5-1. Dubon at third, Yastrzemski at second. One out. The 2-2 pitch for Riley. Swing and a miss. Struck him out. Here's Dubon. The pitch by Riley O'Brien. Ground ball to short. Wynn has it. His throw. Perfect for a Redbird winner. The Cardinals take game 1 of their road trip to Atlanta and Chicago, hanging on for a 5-3 victory at Truist Park.
1: And that does bring us to tonight's game number 2. Michael McGreevy on the mound, 3-6, 3.12 ERA, looking for his first win since May 8th, but he's pitched pretty well in that time over his last 8 starts. He's only worked fewer than 5 innings once. He has allowed 2 or fewer runs on 6 separate occasions. He has never faced off against the Braves in his career. Ronaldo Lopez goes for Atlanta. He's 3-1 with a 3.47 ERA. He's been in the bullpen for the past a couple months, has to get stretched out, so don't expect him to throw more than 60 or so pitches today. In his last outing on Friday, his first start since April 21st against San Francisco, he threw 3 effective innings, giving up a run on 4 hits with 1 strikeout. Only 2 career appearances, 1 start against the Cardinals, 1-0 with an ERA at 3. We'll take a break. When we return, we'll hear from Cardinals manager Oliver Marmol. 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

0: Cardinals Braves game two of a three-game series tonight. Welcome back in as we continue on with Ameren Total Access. Let's take a look at what's going on across the Cardinals minor league system. First off, some pretty big news today. Major League Baseball announcing the roster for the Futures game. The Futures game will be taking place a week from Sunday in Philadelphia. And the top two prospects, according to MLB Pipeline and the Cardinals organization, both being placed on the roster. Pitcher Liam Doyle and catcher Raniel Rodriguez are each going to be participating in the Futures game. Take a look at the schedule of games tonight. Triple-A Memphis, they are at home this evening as they match up against Charlotte. Lefty Bruce Zimmerman on the mound. He is 5-3. Double-A Springfield at home against Arkansas tonight. Brant Thompson will make the start. The right-hander is 2-2. High A Peoria, they are at home this evening as they match up against Wisconsin. And the Palm Beach Cardinals, they were postponed due to bad weather on the road against Lakeland. In our game, it is the Cardinals and the Braves. We'll head back to Atlanta to go inside the park. That's up next. This is Ameren Total Access on the Cardinals Radio Network, powered by Graybar.
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